For I, kings of kings and lords of lords, dangerous time, dangerous world, dangerous people. Hey.

0: Yesterday he spoke to me. I didn't even know his name. Right then, I fell in love.
1: No. Sharon, you're sounding fine. You're sounding fine, really. It's not for you that I'm stopping it. You sound great.
0: Okay. Thank you. Okay?
1: Let's do one more right away.

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What am I to eat? I'm left with just an onion. A soup, my neighbor said to me. I nodded and fled. Forget the leak.

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Do you feel the lies creep on by as soft as baby's breath? Do you beg that truth will set you free? Are you shackled by the keys? Well, if I was you, I'd stay strapped in, 'cause all

0: What about Mr. Sykes Blues? That was the thing that you had all of the people screaming and hollering on Fulton and Beale and all over the world, actually, but that was my world right there, Fulton and Beale. From,
1: well, you see,
0: from...
1: I am Mr. Sykes, the original honey dripper. That's
0: oh,
1: me.
0: I see what you mean.
1: Yes, indeedy. I'm Mr. Sykes to the men.
0: Yeah.
1: The honey drippers to the ladies.
0: Yeah, like my thing. I'm Memphis Slim to the men, but the grinder man to the women.
1: Well, all right.
0: Well, anyway, what about that, Mr. Sykes Blue?
1: Well, I'll make the induction, but I would like for you to sing.
0: Okay, shoot.

0: If it's Slim, you remember when I first started playing at the Midway.
1: Yeah.
0: I would see Memphis Slim coming in, you know, and out, you know, and but every night I'd come in to go to work, he'd be sitting down by the jukebox putting his nickels in there on my records. So I asked him a couple evenings there, and so I come in, I say, man, I say, what you doing? Put your nickel on there. I say, I'll show you what's never you don't know about it first, but if you don't know something about some of my songs. He said, yeah. He said, okay. So me and him started to run together right then. Out of Memphis, all the fellas I knew, but me and Slim would be together practically all the time. Every night he'd wait till I get off from work and we'd chat around. He'd show me different joints up and down Beer Street, which I didn't know much about Memphis. That he showed me around then, all the spots that was up, you know, and doing. Showed me what you know, what the action was. Yeah. Memphis Slim, all from a kid up, he knew all the spots where the action was. Now this is facts. Now he's sitting right here. I ain't lying. He's always been in the know. I mean, you never could tell him twice two is three, you know. That cat is always on the ball.

0: I record another tune called Miss Ida B.
1: Ah, Miss Ida B. That was actually my favorite number, Miss Ida B.
0: Yeah, that was way back around about 34. 35 is real popular.
1: Yeah, that's the number that got me the job behind you at the Midway on Beale Street.
0: Yes, right. That's Fulton Beale in Memphis, huh?
1: Right.
0: Judy Fonda's cafe.
1: Right, Judy Fonda.
0: Well, what make them have a signed cafe out there? I don't ever see no food.
1: Well, they were selling whiskey. I guess that's what most people eating then.
0: So, well, look, Memphis Slim, will you give me a little idea when they were singing for me? You know, it's one of my old tunes, and I like to hear how you do it. Everybody tells me how well you can sing that tune. I like to hear you sing it.
1: Well, I do my version, although I don't do it justice. I prefer you to do it, but I'll do my version of it because
0: highly
1: it's my favorite number.
0: By me.
1: Miss Ida B.

0: tonight. Every time you roll across my mind, it takes my appetite.
1: Miss Ida B was a very, very beautiful girl. Yes, indeed. And
0: one of your woman number what?
1: Because I couldn't really tell you how she was, but she was really great. Yeah. Miss Ida B. Yes, indeed.
2: Was she from Memphis?
1: No, Arkansas.
0: Actually, Roosevelt Sykes is married now. He's happily married. He can't really talk about his past life, but Miss Ida B and Bertha May and Vivian and all of these people, because he's very happily married. He has a very lovely
1: just
0: wife.
1: A minute.
0: I met her myself.
1: I know you're going to get my head busted now. I see that right now. Yes, indeed. I told her that I had never been married before. Now, there you go.
0: I didn't say you were married. I said you met some people.
1: Yes, indeed. Cool car man.
0: Actually, I never met a girl named Ida B, I don't think. I met Katie Lee, Betty Sue, Anna B, and Martha, and Magnolia, but Ida B, that's... Well, anyway, that was
1: But I'm glad you never did meet
0: that was
1: Ms.
0: your
1: Ida
0: thing.
1: B.

0: this world somewhere.
1: Yeah, and Stanley Jimmy wrote Going Down Slow, and Rufus Sykes brought him to Chicago. When I came to Chicago, I was already, shall we say, ripe in playing the blues, because Rufus Sykes was working at the Cocktail for Two, 47th Street, and I'd go up there and play around and things. And then he heard me, then I'd start to, Tampa Red heard me, and then a guy named Lester Melrose. Somebody got the message to Lester Melrose, and he came and listened to me. I was living 4208 Prairie, and I played some, so he had me to do some things with Washboat Sam. It was my band. Washboat Sam was on the washboat, and the other musician was unknown, because the harmonica player was actually in church, and he wouldn't give his name, not even to me. But it was called Peter Chapman and the Washboat Band. And I made six songs, and they didn't do anything, actually, but Melrose had heard me perform in clubs and things, and he knew I wasn't doing my best, so he couldn't record me no more for Columbia, so he put me on Bluebird and changed my name, and then that's when I made Beer Drinking Woman and The Grinder Man, and both sides were hit, and I was stuck with it. Anyway, at the particular time, Big Bill and I was working together. Big Bill Broom, because Joshua died in the beginning of 41, in the beginning of 1940, and Big Bill asked me to play for him, or play with him, rather. And I didn't want to, actually, because I had what they call a buffet flat at that particular time, and I didn't need to play for the little money that they were paying at that particular time, because I was doing very well, selling bootleg whiskey and what have we.
2: Oh, that was the thing. If you were in bootleg and whiskey, you wasn't in the know. The fact that in those days, that's what you called do your thing, you know. So. And back in the day, that was one of my things, you know.
1: And I wasn't selling moonshine. I was selling whiskey, licensed whiskey, but I didn't have a license. And that's what they call bootleg whiskey.
2: Right.
3: I see, but it was like straight whiskey. It was not.
1: No, it was whiskey like you get today, different brand name and thing. Although I bought the cheapest I could and put water in some of that.
2: Because me, what I was selling, moonshine, what they call corn whiskey. That was no seal whiskey.
1: Yeah, but that was before 1940, because you're talking about doing probation.
2: Yeah, way back when I was selling the whiskey, it's 1930, 32, 33.

0: 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Oui, oui, Stéphane.
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0: Ça a du sens.
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0: Mais c'est non.
3: Yo, Poppy, why you always seem like you got something on your mind? You be stressing yourself out, yo. Come here, baby, let me relax you.
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